the doctor will see you now. The doctor will see you now. The doctor will see you now.

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My name is Patrick. Welcome to the program. 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A self-published collaboration by Absolute Value of Noise, Anna Frizz, and Glenn Gear. CD entitled Somewhere a Voice is Calling. A fantastic new collaborative work between Frederick Nogray and Yannick Doby, entitled Panoti Auricularis, on the French Univers International label. Kate Carr's new release, Fabulations, one of the artists from our most recent Framework seasonal release. Released on Soft Recordings. And in this edition, the return of our Apori segment. Recent favorites uploaded to the Apori sound maps. 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They're at apori.org, APORE, and the maps at apori.org/maps. 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As always, if you'd like more detailed information on any of these releases, links to the labels that have released them, download sites when available, all of that information is published in our playlist. That will be up on the Framework website just after the initial broadcast of this show. 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Go and have a look. This is show number 496. If you can believe that, we're very, very close to our next landmark. We've got some big plans for that. I'll tell you a little bit more about that in our next break. So once again, www.frameworkradio.net. Plenty of information there. We do need Framework intros. 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

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As I mentioned, we are approaching our next landmark, the 500th edition of Framework Radio. If you were listening a few years back, you'll remember we had a bit of a celebration for our 250th edition. That was back towards the end of 2009. We released a 4-CDR set of works contributed by respected and well-loved Framework artists. We've invited some of those artists back to contribute a new work for a new release that will be coming up. This will be Framework 500. Exact plans are still in the works, but we'll be announcing who some of these artists are over the next few weeks. And beginning with the 500th program at the end of February, we'll be airing those tracks in our shows and releasing Framework 500, which will be available only to Framework donors through the Framework website. Another great thank you to our listeners and supporters. So stay tuned for plenty more information on that. Our special fundraising Framework 500 release will be coming up after our 500th edition, broadcasting at the end of February. 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Send us some material, as mentioned. 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We're in desperate need of them right now, so if you get one in now, it could even make it into the next show. 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

Okay.

for it is winter on the dial. 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

You have been listening to Framework. Coming to the end of this regular edition, we've been listening to sounds by Seller, by Absolute Value of Noise with Anna Friz and Glenn Gear, by Frederick Nogray with Yannick Dobie, by Kate Carr, and sounds from the Apparee sound maps by Felicity Ford, Carlos Santos, Andreas Usenbenz, Stephen Rowell, and Udo Knoll. 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

0: I could never say dogmatically that I believe it's that or this, because I can't. It's something that I feel. It's not something that I think about. I feel it, and I feel it at certain times when I'm completely aware of something that's completely outside of myself. Even, say, looking at those trees. Then I can feel something which has an echo somewhere deep in myself. Then I believe that could be God. I believe that God is in every one of us. I believe that we all have God within us.
1: God in me is a feeling of great love and simplicity.
2: God was the very first thing there was.
3: God is my friend, my only friend.
4: God is a spirit and God is love.
5: He must be not human, not with human feelings, but rather as energy, really.
6: A pool of energy, a reservoir of good, perhaps, as opposed to a reservoir of evil, but certainly not a person.
2: He's in yourself.
1: It's something inside you.
7: Something which makes flowers grow and coordinates the heavens and keeps everything together and keeps everything going.
1: He's inside everyone for everyone to find.
3: God is my friend, and I love him.

0: Well, as I see him, he is a human being with quite a beard, lovely kind eyes, and a crown on his head.
1: I always think of him, you know, Holman Hunt's picture in St. Paul's. I always think of him with the halo and, you know, that wonderful look.
2: To me, God defies description. I just can't conceive what he would be like.
3: He is a mystery.
4: I think he's a spirit.
5: Something like air or the atmosphere which surrounds us.
6: Something which makes flowers grow.
7: Something inside you.
8: Something that I feel.
5: Something which envelops everything.
8: Something that's completely outside of myself.
9: Something working through men.
10: Something that we're part of.
11: Something out of a Renaissance painting.
12: He's somebody who's there all the time.
13: Just up above the sky, he's just there.
14: A guide and comforter.
15: Someone whom you can lean upon and tell all your troubles to.
16: Not anything that I can define.
9: But certainly not a person.
6: Energy, really.
9: A vast sort of infinite existence of energy, of good energy.
0: In a spirit form, of course.
6: A controlling force, which emanates in beauty of natural things and keeps the vast, limitless universe together.
17: An infinite substance which is composed of infinite attributes, each of which express themselves in eternal and infinite essence.
13: He's just sort of air, really.
15: He is in heaven.
0: He's going from place to place in wonderful garments.
15: He's not actually down here. I look up to him. He just stands there, looking down at me.
0: He's not walking, he's more or less floating.
15: In a white robe.
0: Simply floating, like the angels float.
15: In a white robe.
0: Flying, apparently without any means. He's just there, he's suspended, but I can't see the suspension in air, and he's moving about all over his domain from one spirit to the other.
18: With the archangels round him, serving him and praising him.
15: He is in heaven. I can see, like, clouds all around him. God is life eternal.
1: He's very understanding, like one of us, and very human. A very wonderful person, of course.
14: The spirit and comforter.
13: Our heavenly Father.
0: Christ himself.
1: God is a very present help in time of trouble.
14: He goes with me wherever I am or in whatever I'm doing.
1: God is very merciful and he's been very good to me in times of trouble.
12: God is my conscience.
17: God is goodness.
10: God is life.
19: God is love.
1: God is love.
20: God is all good. Everything good is God. Everything bad is the devil.
9: God can only be what we let him be. Everything which can be regarded as the basis of life. Love and truth and justice and faith and goodness.
10: Age, size, form, shape, don't come into it. He's too big for this, too incomprehensible.
3: He is a mystery.
7: He's in yourself. It's something inside you.
8: In every one of us.
1: God is a spirit.
7: The spirit is everywhere. The spirit is all round is everywhere, in everything. You can say that it's in flowers, it's in beauty, it's in nature, it's all in the world.
8: God is in every one of us.
7: He's inside everyone for everyone to find.
8: We all have God within us.
14: And I love him.

0: Maybe when you see something really beautiful in the country, or read beautiful words or hear them, then I think you feel an echo within yourself deep. Then I believe that could be what I believe is God. When I see something beautiful, that's a moment or perhaps a second. I feel it within me, deep. It's as though that's a moment I can take out of everything. It stands out. But it's when you're very quiet, perhaps, or by yourself. Not when you're with anybody else. But on the other hand, I have felt it, yes. Being with some certain person for no reason, it just seems to happen. Something that happens in a second.
1: It's a feeling which one gets very, very occasionally.
0: It's very difficult to put into words.

0: I am much more aware of it when I'm in wide open spaces. Especially if you're standing on a height.
1: It's just an experience. A revelation.
2: It lifted up sort of feeling, you know, exalted.
3: It's a feeling of oneness with nature. Oneness with the universe.
4: It's a sort of impulse to prayer.
2: It's a wonderful feeling.
4: Very comforting.
5: I felt uplifted tremendously.
6: You feel that he is listening to your prayers.
7: I feel him. Feel him near.
8: Even here as we sit here, we know he is with us and listening to us. He comforts us always, and that is why God is everywhere.
2: I think he is everywhere. I think at moments when you pray, that is when you feel that God is here.
7: I see him mostly when I'm praying.
0: When I'm in wide open spaces.
9: When you see something really beautiful.
4: Kneeling down in a church and praying.
10: When I see a nice country, hillsides, glens.
2: When I see a newborn baby.
9: Or read beautiful words or hear them.
2: That is when you feel that God is here.
11: I see him in lots of ways, really. I see him in flowers and all that creation, you know.
7: The landscape, the trees, the flowers, the wild flowers, such as they are.
1: In beautiful objects.
11: In other people and in their behaviour and in their examples.
10: In the clouds. I can see him in the clouds.
1: In a thunderstorm, when the lightning strikes.
12: The way in which all the scientific laws are obeyed.
13: When I can feel something different, not made by man.
3: When I'm in a forest. When I'm enveloped by the trees.
14: When I see something with some action in it. When I see someone who's done something really marvellous for someone, someone who's been really sincere.
10: When I see a lovely sunny day.
15: When I am close to nature.
16: When I'm by the sea.
7: When you see new life, life coming into the world and life going out of the world.
17: Usually when I've been moved by something. Usually when I'm on my own or am sort of in myself.
11: In creation. With the world, things of the world, nature and in children and in all living creatures and animals.
5: The seasons, how everything is ordered.
11: Everything at the right time and the right season.
2: When you pray, that is when you feel that God is here.
16: It's a feeling which one gets very, very occasionally.
2: It's a wonderful feeling.
4: Very comforting.
2: It lifted up sort of feeling, you know, exalted.
9: It's as though that's a moment I can take out of everything. It stands out.
3: It's a feeling of oneness with nature, oneness with the universe.
16: It's a feeling of freedom.
1: It's just an experience, a revelation.
9: It's very difficult to put into words.
13: It
18: It's just something that comes. His divine presence.
6: You feel that he is listening to your prayers.
8: Even here as we sit here, we know he is with us and listening to us. He comforts us always, and that is why God is everywhere.
2: I think he is everywhere. Whatever happens, I always feel God is with me.

0: I find that the whole conception of a divine being is really an easy way out for most people. Avoidance of personal responsibility, a passing of all decisions to somebody else. There's so many things within the idea of religion which are contradictory. And the basic morality of religion seems to leave much to be desired.
1: Although I could bring myself to believe it intellectually, I somehow can't feel it emotionally.
2: I can't see that it helps anyone.
3: I think it's all superstition.
4: I feel that I cannot look to any sublime being for guidance in my own life.
5: I cannot believe that there is someone up there who has any kind of personal contact with me as a human being.
6: As a good and honest atheist, I think the whole thing's nonsense.

0: I can't imagine any reasonable way of thinking it possible, provable, or even reasonable. I think the whole thing's nonsense.
1: That's superstition.
2: Unacceptable.
0: It's a bit ridiculous.
3: Who's interested?
4: Why is it wrong to question?
2: It's like talking on a phone when it's, you know, there's no one at the other end of it to me.
3: Who listens to them?
2: It doesn't do anything for me.
3: Who's interested?
2: It doesn't solve anything, and it doesn't even make me feel any better.
3: If there is a creator, someone who started the universe off, I'm sure he's not interested in people like us.

0: I can't pray to someone because for me there isn't anyone there.
1: God is a superstition.
2: A social ritual for weak people who can't think for themselves.
3: The idea of there being some sort of great grandpappy up there looking down and looking after me seems, to say the least of it, a bit ridiculous.
1: Can't believe in such a person.
4: The contradictions are too great.
3: The whole thing is... it's irrelevant to anything I could imagine.

0: I can't accept the idea of a supreme being who takes any interest in anyone on Earth.
1: I feel that we're living in this world, and it's the world that's going to help us.
2: I don't think I feel any of the religious attitudes supposed at all. I don't really feel any life force flowing through everything, animating it and me, and making the universe meaningful.
1: I don't believe that you can pray and your prayers will be answered and your sins forgiven and so on.
3: I don't believe God created a world at all. I think it's just a burnt-out planet, like all the rest.
1: I don't believe in the Christian concept of a God. To me, this is quite unacceptable.
0: A social wit, your
4: avoidance of personal responsibility.
2: I think the whole thing's nonsense.
5: And yet, in a way, I envy the person who can pass this responsibility to an almighty being, because then they're not ultimately responsible for their own mistakes, their own human elements of greed or desire or envy, or any of the other things we all contend with in our daily life.
1: It's in the world and in worldly terms that one has to sort out one's life.
6: It's impossible to pray to life or expect it to answer you.
1: It doesn't solve anything, and it doesn't even make me feel any better.
6: Life is something which you are living all the time. Something which you are living all the time.
4: I would very much like to have a faith, to have the comfort of a religion, but I'm afraid I can't. The contradictions within religion are too great for me to accept. There's so many things within the idea of religion which are contradictory.

0: I wish you could believe in God.
1: I can see no good reason why I should.
2: You're missing the thing that makes life most worth living.
3: I believe you must believe.
1: I see no good reason why I should.
0: Because God is within you and is created, actually, by yourself, to a certain extent.
4: Because it's a much more comforting state to be in.
0: Because even people who deny him when they're in trouble or when they're facing death even, call on him.
5: Because he is someone that you can tell all your troubles to.
6: Believing in God is the natural thing to do.
0: He certainly will help you if you pray earnestly.
7: God is the ultimate truth in life.
5: God is life eternal.
8: God is goodness.
9: God is life.
10: God is love.
0: God is love.
11: God is all good. Everything good is God.
1: You get double happiness from belonging to him.
3: And the person that can really say that I believe in God and have that faith is a very happy person.
8: Blessedness is the highest thing a man can attain to.
0: And the sooner you realize what you're missing, the better for you.
12: Can't believe in such a person.
13: It doesn't do anything for me.
14: I can't see that it helps anyone.
12: I think it's all superstition.
13: It doesn't solve anything, and it doesn't even make me feel any better.
1: The whole thing is, it's irrelevant to anything I could imagine.

0: I'd like to believe in God.
1: I think that you really must believe in something, but you're not aware of it. And I think that if you were completely unbelieving, you'd be very sterile.
2: You'd be missing.

0: Danny McCarthy's Resounding Memories, Cleaning the House. You're on Nova here on RTÉ Lyric FM with me, Bernard Clark. We're profiling Danny McCarthy and his new book, Listen Here.
1: But you never got round to profiling my book at all.
0: Visuals. Visuals as music. Can we turn to the visual arts, because they're a very powerful impulse and a very powerful influence and a very powerful thing you work in. Painting, sculpture, film, video. You know, they start to blur after a while. But when did they first start to make an impact on you? You told us about, you know, your dad's, you know, sound forge, literally, like, with, and then you've mentioned all those wonderful sounds of milking and you know, and obviously the sounds of your aunt's and uncle's house. And but when did the visual?
1: Ah, you're thinking cinematically again. I suppose it could be a generation thing. You forgot that radio happens in the place it is heard, not seen. And by the way, not in the production studio either, or in the editing booth. Radio is nearly always heard combined with other sounds. Just listen now.

the traffic, your home, TV, washing machine, even the kettle, or stirring a cup of tea. And look, radio art is not sound art, and it's certainly not music either. 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

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Sight and sound. Sight, then sound. Think radio. I suppose I'm dreaming of an invisible cinema, a soundtrack for the senses, unfolding in the whirls of the ear.

0: and a film that I will never make. The evocative tolling of village bells ringing out over dawn or dusk is not some dreamy scene setting. Hey, mister. Bang, bang. 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Just kids provoking the local sacristan by throwing stones at his sacred bell. Looking at him to chase him. Hey, mister. 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I can still hear them running, laughing. But I can't see the bell. In memory, I mean. And an empty house. Dark or not, you can navigate a room. You can listen to its emptiness. It hears you. You hear it, listening to the listening. Put that on the radio. History always repeats itself. All you have to do is listen. I'll leave you with the discreet melancholy of a single sound. And so I'll leave you with the discreet melancholy of a single sound.
1: There.
0: So I'll leave you.
2: And so I'll leave you with the discreet melancholy of a single sound.
0: The fountain
2: is never enough silence.
0: So Bernard, after all that. Listen, the past always echoes the future. It is the future. Is the microphone recording your thoughts or my thoughts? Your memories or my memories? Whose mark is this? The camera never dreams. The microphone never imagines. The only sound that really interests me is silence, simply because it does not exist. And yet, it is sonic alchemy. Understood by few, heard by many. I've told you that already. I found something in Paul Klee the other day. Heard it there. His Le Rouge et Le Noir painting of two points held in balance by magnetic forces generated within the rectangle. The mutual attraction between the points. In the black and white, a tremendous gravitational pull. But see it in colour, and now what do you hear? The balance of forces. The balance of noise leads towards the black point, exerting a more powerful influence on the red. Place these points on any surface you like. The wall of a cave, a church, paper, a tree bark, a telephone kiosk, skin. They will all make the same noise. The noise of time. And so it is with sound and silence. I have sought it here.
3: Then how the principle of the Sabbath can be a great blessing for you in Messiah Yeshua, whether you're a Jew or a Gentile, because they all have their fulfillment in Messiah Jesus.
4: And in that name, we now pray.
0: I have found it there.
5: Fe hefyd. Fel ddeudwch chi, mae'r stori'n cael ei hadrodd.
0: I have sought it there and found it here.
5: Ooh, I mean, not a single one in the Indian media would mention the word Kashmir.
6: Hello?
0: And here.
6: Because it cost us so much.
7: I know, but
6: so much.
7: I know, but...
8: So guys, this girl will never ever say no to...
9: All will be lost. Oh.
0: And he... Wait. Stop. A young woman gives me a quizzical glance. What is that sound? Document that. Did I ever tell you about the young Latvian composer who got lost while exploring Paris? No. She found her way back through listening.

0: Ça va, Dani?
1: Dani, you okay?
0: Dani? Ça va?

Almost biblical, eh? The sonic boom, indeed. Did you know that Playboy, back in 1967? Yep, Playboy magazine, amongst all the nubile titillation. Playboy had an article on sound that documented the loudest continuous sound ever heard on Earth. It was a siren at 175 decibels. It made pennies dance in a vertical position and bust a cotton wad into flames in 6 seconds. And all that in Playboy.

0: In that sense, like you, just what you're saying, it's conceptual. Yes, of course. It is. I didn't
1: beard for the week, so it was about 3/4 full because they'd seen the name Yoko Ono and things like that, and people could associate with some of that. And you know, it wound up, you know, quite fun and interesting.
0: But you must have tapped into it, you know. I'm sure, and as a he tapped into performance art for stimulating back then. I mean, because it's more important that we can talk about it. When you put your finger on something, it'll fix this, you know.
1: Yeah, no, that kind of started.
0: You tapped for performance art for stimulating back then. You know, I know Yoko Ono is a massive name, sure. Obviously tapped into a hunger or a thirst for performance art for stimulating back then. I mean, because it's more common for us now. We can document it more now. But you obviously had, you know, you put your finger on something. It wasn't just your love of Luxus, you know.
1: Yeah, no, yeah, it was. But I mean, that kind of started a series of stuff that we call Soundworks evenings that we did in Triskel over the period, which wound up doing some quite, you know, when you look back on it, some of it was quite amazing. Like we did stuff like international nights where we would have someone performing in Los Angeles over the telephone, coming out live on stage in Triskel, you know, which or someone from like Paul Dutton performing in Canada live over the telephone, coming out live on stage in Triskel, or Alberto Vitaccio coming from Italy and people like that, making up the international connection. Whereas now, like, I mean, it's so common that, you know, you have your computer and things like that. At that stage, like, the hands-free telephone was only barely invented, you know, and that we could tap into things like that, which reminds me of another thing that we did there called Telephone Artline, where we got a series of... Reminds me of another thing that we did there called Telephone Artline, where we got a series of artists to create work specifically for the telephone, and put them on an answering machine and advertised it so that for 1 week you rang this number and you heard a piece of art on the telephone, and the following week a different artist over a period of 2 months for the summer, and wound up, you know, letting people hear work specifically created for the telephone. And we did that in Cork, and then I got an invitation from the Sculpture Society of Ireland to do it in Dublin, or to do it for them in Dublin as part of the International Sculpture Conference that they were organising up there. So again, we approached the Department of Post and Telegraphs, or AIRCOM, and they allowed us to do it that time using testing their digital technology, which had never been used before. Whereas now, like, I mean, you have chat lines and you have dial this and dial that. At that time, there wasn't any of that at all. Like, I mean, but we were doing this thing where you could dial up and hear an artwork over the telephone, specifically composed for the telephone.

I don't think any of us saw what would happen here in Ring Ring Telephone Ireland. The so-called island of saints and scholars is now the domain of texts and downloads. Did ever been in the street today have a mobile phone? Statistics say yes, it is so. Now that is magnetic. Could you make a single enveloping sound, a street of Irish people made up of calls and texts and downloads? Is that possible? And if you put the self-same street of texting, talking people to sleep, is that a kaleidoscope of waffle and communication, the very lining of their dreams? A babel that never sleeps, where sound reframes itself in heard but never heard original locations, dislocations. A roar whose very centre contains motionless the ear. Ring, ring, mobiles bind the society together. They are the new swallows, the new messengers of the dead. You know, once upon a time, the books of the Bible provided humanity with the legends for its being. But today, at breathtaking speed, it's the internet, the iPhone, that dulled the question of existence. Once, perhaps, consciousness knelt in a swamp and recognized itself in the black water. Today, consciousness is an endless magnetic tape, a neural, a data scar, or tattoo. The tattoo you poke, text, tweet, document that. No, don't.

0: 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You know, radio is an intriguing vessel that carries everything but contains nothing. Recording freezes. Recording even photographs to a degree. It even deadens. But radio and a radiophonic is pure air. Perhaps radio is the silence I seek. It is an extraordinary silence. A theatre of memories, in a sense with only one object, forgetting, with everything in its place, which is everywhere and nowhere. Sound art is a kind of memory art, an art of memory. Every sight and sound placed in a building of remembering, or better, a scaffolding of remembering. Experiencing it in an installation, say, doubles the experience while also eroding its power. It's a confrontation, memory versus history. But at least it is that. Radio has no memory. Radio leaves no traces. It is never old and never young because it is always here. And radio here is always somewhere else. Can you imagine all the radios going through this room at this moment? All the other stations you could hear that you can't hear.
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0: Despite that, we hear everything except hearing. We determine listening, but we never listen to the listening. The ear has no lids. This is radio's curse. The camera never lies. The microphone never imagines. And the radio never listens. What a mess. I want a new sound art of the social networking sites, where incredibly everything is fixed together, an incredulous collage. You know, such and such, with their friends and opinions, comments and posts, all strange and imponderable. When either goes with the flow here in digital wonderland, or else one gropes in the dark. In this often strange world with letters and sounds of a once familiar world, now something completely different. Somehow reality fits in this collage, and somehow, I, King Midas, with 9 million friends, own everything, and nothing like this sound which I have befriended but never recorded. Is the day coming when we can use radio media not only as a means of expression, but also as a means of gaining knowledge for oneself? Radio, even in the ceaselessly flowing present, is made up of past impressions that can, even for a moment, be recollected. Is a podcast then of a once-off live show valuable? Perhaps. I presume one's own memory could not recall all that has been heard and said without some flavour of its remembering being subject to changes, conscious and otherwise, over time. Impressions are lost. Impressions mutate. But listening to the recorded broadcast makes me wonder here today what has come first. This new commentary. Or the old sounds. Podcasts. Listen back facilities and the like. We can listen back for a week. But to listen forward, we have to engage the whole thing again. Another transience. There, I found it. The fountain of youth. It is radio. But it only brings today, never tomorrow. It is history with memory's wounds. A memory scarred by history. So Bernard, after all that, and not especially my work for radio, radio is such a transient medium there in the air and then nowhere. Would you disagree, I wonder? There is never enough silence. The only sound that really interests me is silence, simply because it does not exist. And yet it is sonic alchemy, and more. I'll leave you with the discreet melancholy of a single sound. Slán.

0: whore, you fucking whore!
1: What the fuck are you bitching about?
2: 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Wait.
3: The worst scene. The doctor will see you.
4: Dr. Clement.
3: The doctor will see you now.
4: Dr. Clement. I presume.
3: The doctor will see you now.
4: Dr. Clement.

0: The doctor will see you now.
1: I presume. Dr. Clark.
0: The doctor will see you now. The doctor will see you now.

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0: bitching about. 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

0: 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Tot volgende week.
1: The doctor is in. The doctor is in. The doctor is in. The doctor is in. Dr. Klangendom. This is Dr. Klangendom. This is Dr. Klangendom.
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1: Number 31!
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1: Number 31!
0: You can also check us out on klangendoom.nl. 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
1: This edition has been produced in the United States by Ernst Carroll in collaboration with the students of the Sonic Ethnography course he teaches at Harvard University in Cambridge, Massachusetts. 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

Hi, you're listening to Works for the Next 5.5 Hours by Sonic Ethnography, which is a practice-based course in the Department of Anthropology in which students record, edit, and produce anthropologically informed audio works which interpret culture and lived experience. In their projects, students experiment with technical and conceptual strategies of recording and composition as they engage with questions of ethnographic representation through the sensory dimension of sound. This course is taught by Ernst Carroll with Peter McMurray as Technology Fellow. Starting off, this is the piece Ambivalence by Yejin Shin. Thank you for listening.

Stay. Stay. 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Good girl.

0: The pawn has to be in the left, I guess.
1: Why?
0: Because there, the children are there.
1: Oh, okay. Let's go in that way.
0: Oops. Yeah. They look us. Where are they? What are they doing? Because he stops the car, but he has enough space to go.

0: Ah, steps. A lot of people. They are the children I told you. On the right. Ah. Hello. Sorry.
1: That's okay.
0: Go, go. Oops.

0: You have to ask, okay?
1: Can I hold it?
2: No, you can't hold this one because I can hold it because for when she's working, you know? She's a guide dog.
0: She's a guide dog.
2: But you can pet her if you want.
0: You know what a guide dog is?
1: Nice.
0: It's a very nice dog who helps this gentleman walk.
2: Yeah.
1: Why?
2: Because I'm blind.
0: You can't see. Now he has a dog and so we can walk. Isn't that great?
2: Wow.
3: One notification. Soon alerts needs. Alerts is needed to look. Is needed to look. Target included. Button. New finger. Image. Target included. Button. Mode. Photo. Button. Target included. Button. Photo and video viewer. Camera chosen. Magazine. Button. Options. Button. Show something in camera options.
4: Take one wide with the background.
3: Voice over off.
4: Here, take one with my phone.
2: Can you take picture?
5: Sure.
4: You can just set it.
5: Oops.
4: Come too far.
2: Oops.
4: I think she doesn't like the sun.
5: She doesn't. We need to get her some
1: sunglasses.
2: Maybe. I saw the dog here. Let's go. Find the stairs, Gayla. Hey! She doesn't want
5: to go.
2: Vamos. Let's go. Good girl.
5: Is she okay?
2: Yeah. There was another dog?
5: Yeah. Mm. Just looked like Gayla.
2: Guide dog?
5: I don't know, maybe. Sounds like.
2: With the same thing?
5: Oh.
2: Ah, so guide dog. Right, right. Right, right. Good girl. I don't know why, but the people with this kind of dogs, when I ask them, you have a dog, they don't answer. It's like...
6: What do you mean?
2: Because I ask the girl, you have other dog? She didn't tell me anything. She's like...
6: Maybe she didn't listen.
2: No, she listened because she smiled. But she's like...
6: How did you know she was smiling?
2: Because I hear her. I say, okay, Gayla, let's find the stairs, go down. Blind people, so strange.
6: She was not blind.
2: Not completely.
6: We are at the pond.
2: Excuse me. Oops. Excuse me?
7: Yeah.
2: Ah, sorry. Do you know how can... Can we go outside the park? We want to go to Alewife.
7: Oh boy. Yeah. You want to get over in that direction there?
8: You mean there?
7: Yeah.
8: Okay.
7: And then you want to stay kind of on your left, and it'll get you to the out.
8: Okay. So it's kind of going down.
7: Yeah.

0: Hey, is this the way to Alewife?
1: Oh, the Alewife. It's going to be easy, okay?
0: Okay.
1: I just want to show you.
0: All right, thank you.
1: Okay, you're going to turn around here and go back, all right?
0: Mm-hmm. You have to go back?
1: Yeah, you got to go back this way. Okay, when you get to that next big intersection down there, take a left.
0: Okay.
1: And there's a green line painted on the road. It'll take you right to the front gate.
0: So go straight.
1: Yep, right where them people are. See where that guy is?
0: Uh-huh.
1: Somebody's walking down there.
0: Uh-huh.
1: When you get there, there's an intersection, four-way intersection. You're going left, and there's a green line going from there all the way to the front gate.
0: Okay.
1: You just got to stand it. Don't pay attention to any other green lines. They're going all different places.
0: Okay.
1: As long as you go to the intersection and take a left on the green line, take it right to the front gate.
0: How long does it take?
1: It'll take a while. Let me think. That's the best route for walking, though. You know what I mean? If you went out this gate, it would be terrible. It's bumpy and all that stuff.
0: Okay.
1: Now, the bus is out there, so once you get out the gate, if you stop right by the gate, you come out. It's on the left-hand side. We got two gates. You come out, you step out the sidewalk, and the bus stops right there at the left gate, okay?
0: Okay.
2: Mm-hmm.
1: Okay, you have a good one.
0: All right.
2: Thank you.
1: Sure, anytime.
2: He works here, yeah?
0: I think he's working in this park.
2: And he drank a lot of beer today.
0: How do you know?
2: Because I smelled him.
0: Excuse me?
2: I smelled him.
0: You smell him?
2: When he speaks, when he spoke, he's like, smell beer.
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The few times that I've spent the night in a homeless shelter, it's only ever been as an overnight volunteer. At least in my experience, volunteers are always put into a separate room from the guests of the shelter. It might just be a converted closet or a hallway space, but that room, the volunteer room, is always locked.

0: And it's quiet. In a way that the rest of the shelter never is.
1: Are you?

0: It might be. I have no idea.
1: Yeah. I haven't tried.

0: of ours write zero, or do we just not write anything?
1: Don't write anything.
0: Okay.
2: All human languages, or all animal languages.
1: Is that even a question? All human languages.

0: Congratulations.
1: Next up is a work by Andrew Littlejohn, a graduate student in the anthropology department.
2: In Listening and Voice, the philosopher Don Ide declares that all things have a voice, though they must be struck in order to sound. Automated, composed entirely of location recordings from a single auto yard in Somerville, Massachusetts, is my first attempt at composing the voices of machines, their operators, and the spaces in which they resonate. It consists of three movements, each of which represents a different space within the auto yard where humans create sound in, with, and through machines.

artist and writer Louise K. Wilson's reflections on Orford Ness, the UK's once super-secret military testing facility, are assembled on her multidisciplinary compilation, A Record of Fear. For Wilson, the wind animates this Cold War site, producing noises like oddly tuned musical or percussive instruments. Her piece, Black Beacon Receiver Mix, is a version created from seven soundscapes collected at Orford Ness.

Cypriot composer Yanais Kyriakides was commissioned to compose this work to be installed in one of the Orford Ness laboratories, titled U Amplified Choir, Sine Oscillator. It is spare and extended. The choir sings, "Space melts like sand running through one's fingers. Time bears it away and leaves me only shapeless shreds."

Of his piece titled Trinity Site, Richard Lehrman writes, Trinity Site, near Alamogordo, New Mexico, was recorded in April of 1997. 2 times a year, the site where the first atomic bomb was tested is opened up to visitors, and many hundreds of people attend. I began recording from the car as I entered the military checkpoint. Later, I recorded sounds from piezo discs attached to glass pieces that I placed into the earth. Also heard are sounds recorded from the fence surrounding Ground Zero and amplified grass, weeds, and footsteps of the people at the site.

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1: Yeah.

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0: present here to encourage our children. This show will be a great chance for them to increase their skills. So, once again, thank you all.
1: Abhijit Ranga Sangha, 2017. Pragnani Ulpatasaharan, Anandi Sudhir Swami, Karima, Melissa Nimavatakrava, Ape, Gauravi Aradhana Pulivan, Mesarame, Sambhavani Amatam.

first water, he started to run, and when we are running, we heard the big noise in the ocean. Really, we heard so far coming the train, some sound we hearing normally. Really, we heard that sound, and some people say in different sound. Some are saying thunder, some are saying bomb sound like that. It's a big noises people saying they heard in the ocean.

traveling the train and only hearing some sound. No, that's the real sound I heard at that time. When I ran, I heard noise. After normally all the settled people sometimes gathering and talking what's the experience on at the time, we heard some of our villages saying they heard really bomb sound in the ocean, and some running and they said it's a bomb blast somewhere, that's why we are running like that. They didn't see the water, people said, then they started to run because other ones say bomb blast, they are like that, yeah.

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Welcome to Framework. Framework is a show consecrated to field recording and its use in composition. Field recording, phonography, the art of sound hunting. Open your ears and listen.

You are listening to Framework. My name is Patrick. Welcome to our first show of 2014. We're back after a little break over the last few weeks. Back here in Estonia after a few weeks traveling in the United States. We've just had a first light snowfall for the season. Well, we had some snow earlier in the season, but we've had such warm weather, the ground has been clear for many weeks. Now just a light sprinkle, but things are finally white. A good way to start our new framework season. So in this edition of the program, we're listening to sounds by Terab, Australian artist, from his new album Strata on the Belgian Mystery Sea label. Unreleased sounds by Peter Spruit. Recordings from Amsterdam of the St. Nicholas Parade. Twelve-inch release on the Portuguese Chronica label by Lemurs, entitled Lemuria. Unreleased documentation of an installation entitled Lateral by Glasgow-based artist Nicola Scruton. Belgian artist Flavien Gillier from his album Disparitions on the German Grün Recorder label. And to start off 2014, a framework introduction recorded for us by our most prolific introduction contributor, UK recordist Martin Clark. 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

Dankjewel, Piet. Oké, ik ben met Sinterklaas.

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0: Hello, here we are with a new program. I am Marcelo Von Krauts from the ADD Chiton, the voice of the weird science and curiosities of the universe, just for you. Today, we have a very special guest in phone connection from Mata de Pera, Spain, Patricia Baez. Hello, Patricia.
1: Hello, Marcelo. Thanks for the invitation.
0: Patricia is a biologist, also a decorator, specialized in forests, birds, and recently she did an amazing discovery. How to say? Well, it's difficult to explain. Patricia discovered that the furniture is alive. Don't laugh. That's pretty serious.
1: It is serious. It's such a new dimension.
0: So, you believe there is a furniture dimension? Patricia, tell us there is a furniture dimension.
1: Yes, was a surprise. I didn't expect at all. I was documenting a shilotech, you know, taking samples of a wood collection. Well, there was a lot of equipment in the lab for all the tests, but suddenly we had an accident. The sensor fell into an acid preparation, and somehow seems it was the match or so.

0: And later, by casual, we found much more than the materials we were expecting to hear. There was also some electrical ambience sounds, but that's such another animal.
1: Animal? Dear listeners, here you have. Believe it or not, before to take position, just listen a first cat. Wilfried, can you please?

0: Explain us, Patricia. What was that?
1: It's hard to explain with precision. It was in a house full of things, so you never know. Anything could be.
0: So, it's a recording of what? Sound?
1: More than this. With my new device, a very special sensor. A mixture between microphone and radio telescope, phone, Geiger counter, an electromagnetic typewriter, I'm able to record a certain spectrum of the air in harmony with the wave range of the material molecules, analyzing even the radiostatic aura of the molecular sink. Altogether, it's like an electronic laser microscope of the ambience. So, everything keeps registered.
0: I don't take a word.
1: No, that means that I can record the deepest side of the air.
0: And?
1: That the furniture can communicate. Isn't it amazing?
0: Wilfred, can you play the second take?

That is a table. Well, I am not sure, but sounds like wood, no? And seems like crying. What must be wrong with? I don't understand.

there's also something more. This aggressive sound that is like metallic. I think it's a heather, I don't know. But sounds like angry, no? Perhaps angry with the table? But what could be? I don't know. It's so surprising and interesting to analyze.

0: ADD Chiton, the weird science just for you.
1: Hola, Dorit.
2: Bueno, molt bé, no? Thank you.

0: curious to say the least, Patricia, and that was not possible to hear. Like the dogs with the whistle, they cry when listen ultrasounds that we don't listen.
1: Not exactly, but yes, it's something like simple sound doesn't exist to us because it's not sound, in fact, what we listen.
0: How is that possible?
1: In fact, I've recorded without an idea. Later, we cleaned and mixed with a special software developed by my companion Alain Wassenhaus, which we can scan every dot of the six-dimensional spectrum and convert it into an audible sound. It's a technological transmutation into sound.

0: Then, what's going to happen in the following takes?
1: The document is almost music or a theater play, I don't know. Such an animistic approach to different examples of the materials turning alive in their natural environment. That is, in fact, the container of itself. Also, sometimes the scans reveal, like, the objects react with the humans.
0: Wait. They react? What?
1: Sometimes we discover changes depending on the human acts. I guess it's normal. Don't forget we share space.
0: But we build them. Why do they should be alive?
1: Who knows if they always have been?
0: When in the tree?
1: Animaterial, I mean. Not only these things. Animaterial can have soul.
0: Sorry if I say it is a bit... Well, Wilfred, click the on.

0: Kurzfristig wollen wir Abhilfe schaffen, indem wir die Zuwanderung von Hochqualifizierten erleichtern, indem wir die Verdienstgrenzen etwas heruntergesetzt haben. 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
1: Maverick, I'm going to change the status quo in Washington with a way of talking that was so new, it needed its own name.
2: Straight talk, straight talk, straight talk.
1: And that name was so catchy, it needed its own mode of transportation. Sadly, in 2000,
2: John McCain quit the presidential race today.
1: If John McCain was going to be president, something would have to give. John McCain was a rebel. Everyone assumed his son and grandson of admirals would be a star at the Naval Academy. He showed him.
3: Nobody tells me what to do.
1: His career as an aviator was the stuff of legend. While those other pussies kept their planes in the air, John McCain fought back against the man. Crashing not one, not two, not three, not four, but five of the Navy's finest aircraft. After ditching his final bird, he spent 5.5 years in a North Vietnamese prison, where he stayed sane by decorating and redecorating the rooms of 10 different imaginary houses. For his heroism, he was awarded a Purple Heart, a Silver Star, a hotter, richer wife, a seat in the Senate, an inoculation against all future political attacks. But McCain bristled under the Senate's so-called ethics, especially when they brought him up on so-called ethics charges.
3: I'm the king around here, and don't you forget it.
1: Johnny had had enough of Congress. He was ready to take his place among America's maverick presidents. Jackson, Roosevelt, Dave. There was just one problem. This hammer dick.
3: I endorse Governor Bush. I endorse Governor Bush. I endorse Governor Bush. I endorse Governor Bush.
1: John McCain had finally reached the end of his road.
3: I could have been somebody instead of a bum. This is what I am.
1: Time to give up or abandon everything he'd always stood for. Could this young maverick transform himself into a nearly unrecognizable creature?
4: Neither party should be defined by pandering to the outer reaches of American politics and the agents of intolerance.
5: Thank you, Dr. Falwell.
6: If we repeal Roe v. Wade tomorrow, thousands of young American women will be performing illegal and dangerous operations.
7: I do not support Roe v. Wade. It should be overturned.
6: I would clearly support not extending those tax cuts.
7: I'll make the Bush tax cuts permanent.
5: I am very certain

0: This military engagement will not be very difficult. Many of us fully understood from the beginning would be a very, very difficult undertaking.
1: He started out as a maverick reformer, but now this reformed maverick is something even better.

0: cautionary tale. Once there was a proud old vet who had a job he wished to get. He hoped to be the head of state, but who would be his running mate? Lieberman or Colin P? Hutchinson or Rudy G? Liddy Dole or Condi Rice? The Mormon guy whose hair is nice? Thompson, Gingrich, Bloomberg, Huck? Sarah Palin? What the f***?
1: Sarah Palin of the great state of Alaska.
0: Meet my maverick, said the vet. She killed a bridge and sold a jet. This hockey mom is real and plain. She's just your average six-pack Jane.
2: McCain likey. Oh, time to clap. Oh, dope. Yeah, you'll serve. Oh, you'll serve. Oh, you are one. Oh, go for the kiss.
3: Damn it! Should have got my lips.
2: Could have had lips.

Cameraman noticed me. Now he's going in close. Damn it. You are so hot. I'll talk to Sydney. She'll be cool with it. God, I hate him. Young. His penis still works.

0: by addressing what this this election is really about. It's about a man named Joe DePaul.
1: Senator Obama recently had campaign rally. Even under your tax plan, Senator.
2: Let's be clear. Let's get the facts straight. I said under my tax plan, I would cut taxes for 95% of Americans. I would like to cut taxes once again.
0: It's about a man named Joe DePaul.
2: For 95% of Americans. Okay? If you make less than $250,000 a year, you will not see your taxes increase.
0: Boring.
2: Just one more point.
0: Yeah,
2: I plan to cut taxes for 95% of the American working family. Okay, so let's get that straight. 95%. I'm going to cut taxes. Okay. If you make less than $250,000 a year, then you will not see a dime of your income taxes go up. Not a dime. So let's just be clear.
0: He's a worship terrorist. He's associated with terrorists.
2: Somehow the notion

0: done this, not even gonna have done.
1: Well, you know, if you wanted to run against Fred,
2: I guess you should have done it 4 years ago. Booyah, sucker. Had debate over McCain. Yes.
3: Woo.
2: That's gonna be on the Today Show. All the morning shows are gonna be running that clip.
0: I bet. You must have been working hard on that, right?
1: No, it was just spontaneous, completely spontaneous. You know, it's unfortunate that the tone of Senator Obama's campaign has been so negative. It's been so
0: vicious.
1: Vicious.
0: At your terrible vice presidential candidate's rally,
1: it's about a man named Joe the Plumber.
0: People yelled, "Kill him," and they called me a terrorist. One woman assumed that I was an Arab, and you said, no, he's an honorable man. What are you saying?
1: Yeah, that woman that assumed that you were a terrorist, she's a mother. And I will not stand for while you demean mothers and their right to call you a terrorist. And furthermore, I've seen worse things at your rallies. I've seen T-shirts, people wearing T-shirts that say McCann.
0: If I could for a moment, if Joe Biden is an expert on foreign policy, I believe that his experience with foreign policy is unrivaled. Matter of fact, he's also a family man who has not forgotten where he comes from. And if God forbid something happens to me, I believe that he will make an excellent president.
1: Well, you know, the problem with Joe Biden is that he wants to cut Iraq into three countries, which completely ignores the fact that we've won in Iraq. It's a paradise where freedom flows from the faucets and children sleep on golden beds. So I don't know what he's thinking. I know that Sarah Palin, my running mate, is qualified to be president for the simple fact that, she has a child with special needs.
0: I'm not sure exactly how qualified she is.
1: This kid's pretty special needs. He's like it.
0: And lastly, you choose me as your president. I promise that I will work tirelessly, day after day,
1: by a man named Joe the Plumber,
0: to give the American people exactly what they want. And that's change.
1: This is ridiculous.
0: That's
1: right?
0: Change.
1: This is ridiculous. Well, here's what change means, all right? Senator government over here just wants to bring you bigger Obama.
0: That
1: all right,
0: make
1: my
0: sense.
1: Prisoners. It's very simple.
0: You just called them my prisoners.
1: So eloquent, you know. He uses all these fancy
0: simply
1: words,
0: speak the truth,
1: and phrases.
0: That's it.
1: If he hates mothers.
0: That's not true as well. We
1: all
0: just
1: right.
0: talked about
1: so
0: that.
1: Just more words. He's using more words. Oh, look at me. I'm Mr. Well, I'm Mr. Harvard Law Review. I mean, what is this? Hey, what's that over there? Look over there. What is that?
0: Am I being punked?
1: It's not an exit. It's a closet. It's about a man named Joe the Plumber.

0: money party.
1: Welcome back. News you can't use. Wow.
0: I can't tell that story.
1: Yeah, we'll put it on the web, a web extra.
0: All right. Wow.
1: All right, so last night, SNL Weekend Update show.
2: I totally missed that.
1: It's good. I'm going to show you some of it right now.
2: That was awesome.
0: Okay.
1: They spoofed, obviously. And moment where John McCain looked at Obama and goes, that one?
0: Yeah.
1: They got a lot of that. Much.
3: Senator McCain, over the last 10 years or so, it seems that Americans have grown increasingly divided.
4: Oscar, that's a very good question. Here's my answer. I would continue what I've done for 20, reach across party lines, something that pee pants over here would never even consider. Because you see, Zebediah, I don't mind upsetting members of my own party.
1: That was McCain called on Tuesday, so, which a lot of people noticed during the debate the other night.
0: Well,
2: hard.
0: But when you're
2: it's a difficult look at this. I mean, it's kind of like being here.
1: Here's some wandering.
0: Oh, dear.
5: And,
2: but over the court, you're in, out, talking to each other.
1: Look at those Thursday nights. Up and down.
2: I got to show Dylan
1: the thing. He missed that hour.
0: Please.
1: But Vladimir Putin. Did you ever get
2: richest man in the world, you know.
1: Did you ever get a dog or anything for your birthday?
2: Yes.
1: Okay. Well, Putin got a tiger.
0: What?
1: Really? Yeah, it's a 2-month-old tiger
2: I'm
1: now.
2: So jealous.
1: He's going to just have a tiger living in his home.
6: It's just too expensive.
0: Yeah, I hear you.
1: I don't think Joe's evil enough, like Putin is, to have petting a
0: tiger. Excuse me?
2: Oh, my God.
0: Excuse me?

what we're going to give you is a 50% tax credit, a middle class tax cut to 95%, $250,000 a year. If you make $200,000 a year or less, we have 3%. We use 25%, $30,000 or $35,000 a year by up to $2,500 a year, making sure that investors, taxpayers are getting the money back and treated as...

Obama is a socialist scumbag who's corrupt as the rest of the political hacks.

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1: Yeah.

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That's spelled D.

Good day, this is Dayang Iraola, a curator from the Philippines. For this program, I would like to share with you a project I curated in celebration of the 2015 Arts Month, celebrated in the Philippines every February. The materials you're about to hear were commissioned composition of Listening Terminal Project, the sound and movement component of Project Bakawan. Project Bakawan is an arts festival held at the University of the Philippines, Diliman. It is a festival that took inspiration from sustaining and

sustainability of the mangroves, which is a crucial component of the ecological balance in the Philippines. As such, the sound and movement component aims to bring elements of the urban ecosystem into focus. The traffic, patch greens, the people, the building, among other natural and built structures, has their own role in the ecosystem. These elements are there for a reason and a function. However, these elements are too common or too familiar that urban dwellers tend to ignore it, more so when it comes to auditory experience. In the Listening Terminals project, sounds from Metro Manila were recorded as an attempt to isolate them and direct more attention to them. The simple title, Listening Terminal, is as literal as it appears, listening as the act of consuming and terminals as a medium of consumption. Since Project Bakawan is an art project and not exclusively an archival project, sound artists, music composers, dancers, and movement artists are invited to use the recorded sounds to compose their pieces. Music sound compositions will be played on listening terminals with an instruction to allow a portion of the raw sound file to be presented in the piece. Later, during the exhibition, the dancers and movement artists will compose and perform their pieces on the sound that is projected in the listening terminal. Let's listen to the compositions. Erwin Fajardo, Philippines.

Thank you.

0: water images. And visually, kaya nga tawag ito occupant-centric way of living our world. Diba? Facebook, very visual. Right? TV, cinema, magazine. You can just imagine during our college years. Walang visual.
1: Maria Christine Muico, Philippines.

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0: but that was another positive sound. We don't need your information if that is for accuracy. You would have directly seen those types of buttons, so you need to go ahead. We have to move.
1: Thank you.

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Hola, Alex, ¿qué

How this whole exercise is related to sustainability is not a direct statement. The Listening Terminal Project wanted to present the urban sonic environment as a possible material for creative compositions. The curatorial of sound movement component of Project Bakawan is focused on providing sensorial stimuli, which has more potential for continued discussion among the interested audience, whether on the topic of urban ecology, sound art, music, dance, movement, etc., rather than a prescriptive statement. This has more potential for sustainable discourse. This program acknowledges the assistance of Clicksonic Labs, the UP Center for Ethnomusicology, and Project Bakawan. Salamat and mabuhay.

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Radio Worm. 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

Yeah.

0: Where's Marcus? 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Just go... hey! Right, okay. Who's next? What's the next consolation we're gonna do? I guess we have to figure it out on our own now, since the leader is gone. I don't know. I don't know, it's not my show.
1: It's a gift.

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1: Sorry, that's it. It's just it. We all know that.

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1: Envy.
0: This thing.
2: Was ist das Weiße, das man da unten sieht?
0: I've tried to pull myself out of it, but I can't. Something is...
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7: Good.
8: Yeah.
9: Good.
8: So great.
9: Good. So great.
8: Yeah. Come together.
10: That's right.
11: Ha ha ha.
4: Every physical process, every mental activity adds them up 10, 20 times the normal rate. Faster, faster. Every molecule. Listen, the average man walks 3 miles an hour. One drop of this, and I walk 60 miles an hour. Now you know my secret. A chemical which speeds up my activities until I am a god among men. A drop of this, one drop. And I walk and I run and I talk and I sing 20 times faster than any other man in the world. Oh, no, that can't be. No. Then watch. I drink

It is radio.

0: close. Yeah. What? What do I do?
1: Yeah, for a tune.
2: Yeah.
1: Just one song.
2: Okay, cool. Oh.

So this song was in a compilation with DJ Scotch Bonnet, Rudy Ruby. And I'll play some next tune from the compilation.

baby. See the sign of time, baby. Yeah, we got the pop-up masters, cheese ball flavor. Of all your ravers, most Steph got the rhymes cooking. Plus Cole got the beats flaking. New brand Arrow Tower in the making. Girls got the shaking. And coming out back strong like a tomahawk. We the walker, force like a boomerang. Yeah, we the talker. Yeah, I'm listening, I'm listening. Easy does it, yeah. Easy make it, easy shake it. Up on the sparks, baby. Sparks, yeah, sparking it out, sizzling. What? Where I got it from? In the Emerald Tower. I'll be blessing your ass with the flowers of fantasy skipping. By the B.O.G. driven,

an observer on the tree, looking down, round and here reminiscing all about it. 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I'm with it, I'm with it, I'm with it. 1, 2, 3, yeah, shake it. Cause we got it in the making, B.O.G. Lord of mercy, get down, so tasty. When you on the speaker, moving it, yeah, fading along. Let it leak, baby, synchronicity in action. Giving satisfaction to me, honey, a big, yeah, let it leak, baby. 3 be the number, reminiscing in me slumber of dreams. 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
0: all the artists.
2: Back in the studio. Okay, thanks DJ Daizone. So next one is Angels of America. Are you ready?
3: Hello. This is Angels in America.
4: Oh, that's better.

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Yeah.

0: Thank you, thanks. I would like to say, first of all, and I would like to second what our American friend has said about the assistance which we receive from the Portuguese government and the people in particular. It is never forgotten. This short period that I spent, first 14 days, I think it was, down at Caldas Arena, with the people we met and the people who helped us leave the country. But then I say, I happened to arrive here on a lovely sunny day, quite unexpectedly. I was ferrying an aircraft from England to Gibraltar, a brand new aeroplane, a brand new aeroplane, but on arrival at the British base down in Cornwall, we were told that a squadron of Blenheims coming through had one of the crews go sick, and that our senior officer should take their aircraft and he would bring my aircraft onto Gibraltar and change over. We changed over, we had full kit bags of stuff because we were planning to be headed towards Malta in the Middle East, and changed over into this aircraft and took off with the squadron and climbed up to 12,000 feet, and we came off towards the top end of Spain, and we were about 30 miles out to sea from Porto when it became time to transfer the fuel from the extra fuel tank which fitted in the fuselage, which the pilot could work a pump on. I had flown a new aircraft and knew that the fuel pump worked and I could get enough fuel to get to Gibraltar. With this one, as soon as I touched the thing, it just flopped in my hand. Very disappointing. I tried turning it on one side to see if it would run across on the tanks, but it still wouldn't do anything. So we flew up alongside, there were 12 of us, I went up behind the leading aircraft, and my wireless operator got his daylight lamp out and flashed up a message saying what was wrong, why we couldn't get to Gibraltar. And the message came back saying land in Portugal. I was particularly pleased about that because at the time the Spanish authorities were being very hard on air crews going through and were placing them in the Miranda jail, and it took sometimes 6 months to get people out. Anyhow, we broke away from the squadron and headed in towards the coast, and we were losing height, and I could see this long strip of land running down towards San Jacinto, though I didn't see the little tiny airfield which was there. At 10,000 feet, you couldn't see all that much. But I curved round and lost height, and being a keen one for going down to the beach and go swimming, I used to know that it was hard as the water was, but when we got down low enough, you could see that there was no beach. The land came down and then dropped straight into the sea. So we could see that there was a clearish patch about 200 meters, and I put the other carriage down and we floated in. One of my better landings too. And right at the end we went into a soft patch of sand and it swung the aircraft round, and we pulled our parachutes inside and opened up all the mats. And I had a thing called a signals distress marine, which was supposed to be, if you were sitting in a dinghy, you wanted to fire off 12 stars. But it was very good standing on top of the fuselage, firing it down inside and setting fire to the front end, and then going round and starting to set fire to the back. Because in the back we had 10 boxes of Veery cartridges. These are very bright stars which shoot up in the air. And I thought, once that lock goes off, we shall have a good show. Anyhow, we got away from the aircraft as it started to burn and went up on the top. And we met our first Portuguese visitor. was a gentleman with long whiskers, and it looked as though he hadn't been paid for some time, who was living in a hut overlooking the beach. I think he was probably sort of Coast Guard. But we dragged him down because all the cartridges in the guns at the back were beginning to go off, and we didn't want to have him shot. So we all laid down there. We had a terrific bonfire, one of the best firework displays I ever not paid for. Anyhow, and then we noticed these little airplanes circling around, little biplanes, and I thought there must be, you know, something around here. And eventually, after about an hour, two Portuguese officers arrived in a boat and so walked up to us and welcomed us to Portugal, which I thought was rather pleasant in any case. Anyhow, we went back with them. We took our kit bags with us and went back down to the base at San Jacinto, which we said we've been to today, and I still recognize the launch pad that they had in front and the sergeant's mess, where we were, because we were all sergeants at the time, we were entertained the following day to a mess in the sergeant's mess to pretty strong Portuguese wine, which you dip a biscuit in. Well, it's good. Anyhow, and then unfortunately along came an international policeman who obviously had tickets for a particular train in Aveiro, so we had to go off with him, and we left most of our stuff with him, and it was stayed there until the end of the war, by which time I thought, I wonder if by any chance I can get any of my stuff back, because my logbooks and various odd things had been left in their charge. So I wrote to the adjutant at the base, and I received a very nice box back, with the exception of one thing which I secretly did want. I had been at school, because I was only 19 at the time, I'd been at school for a year beforehand, and in my school I had an alarm clock which woke up the four of us in one particular room to get in time to get to school. And the only thing which didn't come back was my alarm. We were sent down to Calas de Reina, stayed there for about a fortnight, and then we were told that if we happened to be, this is my crew and the other crew who had landed at Tagus, at a particular crossroads, we would be met by some friends. They turned up with two of the identical officers from San Jacinto in one car and another one, and they drove us all the way back up. Having travelled down the A1, is it, we've been on today, I realised it did take a bit longer going up the little back roads to get all the way up there. And they took us to one of the little piers where there was a very nice motorboat which invited us on board. And that drove out into the middle of the harbour where there was a large tug which happened to be going outside Aveiro Light. They took us on board and gave us some of the worst coffee I've ever had in my life. Put me off coffee for about 6 months. Anyhow, we stayed with them 3 miles off the Aveiro Light until midnight, and along came the British Navy with a small corvette, which was convenient, and they sent a signal across VIC, and I flashed back TIM, victim, and they sent a boat and took us off, and we stayed with them back into Gibraltar. And that, then eventually we stayed there and eventually came back to the UK. To cut it short there?
1: Yeah.
0: Good. No, but that is, in my all of my life, I have remembered that. This strange occurrence, which never should have happened to me, but never thought about it, to arrive in a strange country, be met by friends, who it turns out have been friends in different, two different wars. But I must also say, I am reminded of it quite frequently when I drive down a road from west from Southampton towards Bournemouth through called the New Forest, and there is a big memorial there. It is a huge, great fireplace, which was used by Portuguese loggers and axemen in the First World War, and in the Second War they came again and carried on the great work in the woods there. So every time a car stops and says, what on earth is this strange fireplace? Apparently they had a very good farewell party and burnt the place down, with the exception of the fireplace. So, with my good friend Carlos, we've been in touch on the internet for a long time, and I've been bombarding him with little bits of information, and he's been asking me things about it. And then suddenly, 3 weeks ago, he said, I want you to come out here. He didn't say anything about all this orgy of drinking which is going on. So I was delighted to come out, because we'd only been talking on the, we'd never met, and I'm so pleased to have read his book, partly, though I am going on a course to speak to read Portuguese, and to meet some people and let them know how gracious I was for the safety which was accorded to us,
2: the friendship between our two countries,
0: which is still obvious to this day. So thank you, everybody. So thank you.
3: Posto de escuta, fim de emissão.

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1: Listening to the radio is like traveling. 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
3: Franziska Windisch, Übergangskonstruktion.

Now, one of the people who's been documenting the everyday sounds of London in recent years in a very thorough and beautiful project is Ian Rawes with the London Sound Survey. And I first discovered his project when he went on the, I think it was 2010, and he went on the Yahoo Phonography Group and shared the fact that he'd made this recording of a car wash in New Cross in March in 2010. So I went to listen to this recording and I just loved the mischief of that. I loved the idea that he'd specifically gone to a car wash with the intention of recording the sound of the car wash, which I think is it's a beautiful sound, but it's also a very banal urban sound, and I appreciated the fact that he had decided to document that. And there's all sorts of fantastic sounds on this record. I particularly love as well Coryton refinery sirens, and I might be wrong about this, but I'm pretty sure that I looked up the Coryton refinery and discovered that it had been closed. So only for like between 2010 when this recording was made and now. So only for the fact that Ian documented the amazing sound of the siren, can we still hear that? Because I don't think that it's still in operation.

0: Yeah, you mentioned earlier the Sumbrehead recording from the Shetland Wool Map. So I travelled to Shetland last year. I was the guest patron for Shetland Wool Week and I went to Shetland. What that meant was that, in a way, I was kind of... Well, what I decided to do with that role was to find ways in my own style of amplifying and celebrating the textile production that takes place in Shetland. And I was particularly interested in connecting, maybe a little bit like Kathy Lane has done with the Outer Hebrides, I wanted to connect Shetland, the place, with the world famous, incredible woolen textiles that Shetland is famous for. So I travelled there in the summer and I recorded loads of different sounds relating to wool production. The sound of sheep, the sound of wool growing in the landscape, the sound of traditional Shetland spinning wheels, the sound, often the sound of sheep grazing very close to the sea. So you get the sound of Arctic terns and you get the sound of seaweed kind of crackling in the sun right next to the sound of sheep baaing and kind of calling to each other. And I think that that sounds like that are very specific to Shetland, because most of the grazing land around here, for instance, is very landlocked. And Martin Clark very generously gave me, I met up with him and I talked to him about sounds in Shetland, and he gave me this release, Rural Route Number 3, and it says, these field recordings were made in Shetland in December 2006 and draw their inspiration from the music and recordings of Australian sound artist Alan Lamb. And it says, the work makes extensive use of real-world environmental material to create semi-abstract, non-representational spaces. So I think a lot of these recordings are contact mic recordings, but I love the fact that there was some tactile texture of Shetland in this little CD, and I listened to it a lot before I went on my own field recording adventure there.
1: And again, details about all these releases will be published in the playlist, which by the time you hear this should be up on the Framework website. 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I'll give that URL out again. It's at apuri.org/maps/projects/Shetland Wool. But maybe you can tell us where listeners can find out a bit more about your work in general.
0: Yeah, probably there's two main websites, the domesticsoundscape.com or Knitsonic, and that's Knitsonic with a K at the end, not a C. knitsonik.com. That's where I put all my wool and sounds. And in fact, where the Knitsonic podcast is recorded, which is exactly where we're sitting right now.
1: Right here in this small studio. It's a very cozy space. It's nice to be in here. So have a look at those websites for all that information. We're going to leave you with a bit more of the sounds. One more time, www.frameworkradio.net for more information, questions, or comments to info@frameworkradio.net. 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

0: 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We thank you for listening. We've been here with Felicity Ford. Felicity, thank you very much for having us here in your studio.
1: It was my pleasure.
0: Are there any last words you'd like to leave our listeners with?
1: I just, when I was thinking about this,
2: doing Framework Ephemera, and I was thinking about Ludwig Koch, I was thinking about this great book, Memoirs of a Birdman, which obviously goes along with his British talking book bird series. And it has this great list of illustrations, which I think lots of Framework listeners are field recordists. And I thought that even just the list of illustrations would resonate with some of the listeners. So I love this set in the list of illustrations, setting up the microphone to record the love song of the carrion crow, a sea lion listening to a recording of its own voice, placing the microphone in a tree in search of the bittern on Horsey Mere, Norfolk, and listening in at Abbotsbury within 10 yards of the swan's nests. They're just great. They just immediately create a picture of what it is that we do.
0: And then the illustrations themselves are pretty great, especially that seal with the
2: seal
0: with the
2: listening
0: horn,
2: yeah.
0: Phonograph sitting on the edge of his watery world. So if we can, we'll try to get one or two of those up on the site with the playlist so you can see the pictures that those descriptions are referring to. But I think that's it for this edition. We're winding up our time. So I've already given all the information you need. 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

0: money doesn't matter, Mrs. Kearn. 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
1: You don't take money?
0: No, that's right.
1: I don't understand.
0: I'll explain later. First, let's hear what you've got to say.
1: It's about my boy, Biff.
0: Biff? Nickname?
1: His real name's

0: be all right. Stories on the street, Officer. And we should be getting company.
1: Oh, I'm scared. Not for me, but for this.
0: He'll be all right. They can't get to him. When this is all over, they won't be able to.
1: What if something happens?
0: It won't. Now, turn on the light quickly. Get into bed. Pretend to be asleep.

0: Roger. I want you to listen very, very carefully.
1: Sue,
0: there. Go ahead, Sue. Tell him.
2: Oh, Roger, are you all right?
1: Yes.
2: What's going with you? Please tell us he's dead, darling. He's not the real professor. He's that madman from the asylum, Dr. Bardmore.
1: He's crazy.
2: Please, darling, we have no choice.
1: Please,
0: listen to me. One move like that and I will kill you both. I have gone to a lot of trouble to set up my final demonstration. I am going to try personality transference. We have the required situation. A man buried alive in mortal fear of death. And the woman he loves, who will do anything to save him.
1: If we do, as you say, what then?
0: I will release the two of you.
1: We do.
0: You have just enough oxygen for just a few more minutes.
2: Hurry, Dr. Bardmore, get it over with.
0: Now, Roger. I want you to think about Sue. Imagine he is the other. Roger, standing beside me, say, you are lying down there. Cooperate and I will free you. It's your only way out of that grave.
3: That's why I'm going to stay in it for a long, long time.

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I knew it was only my imagination. Yet that feeling would not go away.

0: The doctor will see you.
1: Dr. Clement.
0: The doctor will see you. The doctor will see you.
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0: все? 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
2: On the 17th of January, we organized the Radio event in Worm in Rotterdam. Armeno Albers was the host and we had some guests. Armeno talked with Knut Alverman, who is one of the initiators of Radio Resonance and the Radia Network. Joyce Hinterding and David Haynes did a sound performance. Yannis Kyriakidis and Saskia de Jong did a poetry and sound performance.
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3: Knut is working already for many years as a sound artist, radio maker. 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
4: How did you get involved into sound? What is the magic of sound for you?
5: Well, I guess it has to do with radio. I don't know. It's probably, maybe I'm the last generation of people who, as a child, discovers this box that sits somewhere in a living room or something, and you turn the knobs and strange noises come and strange voices come and languages you don't understand. And once you start reading, you can read the names that are printed on the radio dial, and you see things like Rias and Wien and Moscow and all these things. And it's a noise, it's a fantastic noise box. And I was always interested in it, but it took me about 20 years to find a chance to create radio how I wanted to do it and not how other people thought radio should be done.
4: And was that also for you the reason to become a founding member of the famous Resonance FM in London?
5: This was the moment where I realized, okay, this is the radio that I want to do. I tried several times before in Germany with various radio stations.
4: Because you're raised in Germany.
5: I lived most of the time in Germany before that. And then when I went to the UK, I stumbled across Resonance in its very early beginnings in 1998. I don't know if everybody knows the radio station. We were talking about it like people know it. Resonance is a radio station that is run by artists and is made for the artistic community of London. And it had a very short lifetime in 1998, where it was broadcasting for a month. And then it started for real as a full-time radio station in 2002 and has been broadcasting ever since. I think it was also the sounds, because if you think of the German tradition of radio play, it is slightly different to most other countries. If you have a radio play like a radio drama in the UK, for example, it's mainly spoken. It's mainly stuff that is, done from a script. And if there is any kind of noises, they are supportive of the story and they're in the background. Whereas in the German radio tradition, even in normal Hörspiele, you can the sounds can take over.
4: What is for you the meaning of radio art?
5: Yeah, well, that's the great thing. It's not defined. Radio art is what it is for you. It's really incredible that after more than 100 years of radio tradition in media theory, radio art is still not defined. And I'm very glad that it's not defined, because if people had put so much effort into it as they probably did into analyzing film, it might have died a horrible death. I don't know.
4: Okay. Yeah.
5: But there were many different ideas that were built up since the 20s, really, in public radio, but also in community radio and in amateur radio, of how can you use this medium artistically. And I find in my own practice now that wherever I go, whichever country I go, whichever city I go, there is again a completely different approach to this question. Mm.
4: But you would not see any parameters that could be defined as being part of elementary aspects of radio art.
5: Yeah, I guess there are some. I mean, you could, for example, say, okay, it's something where produced is made specifically for radio. And in this context, it is very important to see that as an artist, you cannot control how your work is being received. So that's very important. You know, if you write an opera, you know that people will sit in an opera house and they'll be quiet. If you make a radio piece, you have no idea what people do.
4: People can do the dishes or the washing up.
5: They sit in a car. They only listen with one ear, or they have like a tiny radio with a speaker.
4: Which is a mono speaker.
5: Exactly. So yeah. You have to give up control over what is being received. So that's one of the things I think is important when you produce for radio. But then you have people like Tetsuo Kogawa who works with transmitters and who doesn't even think of the classical way of tradition of I am now telling you something, I am the sender and you have many receivers. And then you think like, well, that's also radio art, but that doesn't fit into this definition. So it's all poof, it goes up in the air again.
4: And what about, maybe it's a dirty word, but I will gonna use it, quality aspects of radio art. Could there something be said about criteria? Is there some sort of guideline?
5: Well, I think maybe bad radio art is when people, make sound or music and think, oh, now it's radio art because I put it on the radio. I think the idea of that it's made for the radio is something that should be part of whatever you're creating. Because if it might as well be on a CD or be a sound installation, then it becomes kind of difficult to see why it gives you something extra when it's on the radio. Mm. In terms of quality, in terms of sound quality, I think sound quality is not as important as it is, for example,
4: for
5: with music.
4: Autonomous music or whatsoever.
5: Yes, I think so. Sound quality is secondary to content.
4: Interesting.
5: You can still be drawn into a radio play that you listen to on longwave radio that comes from Moscow. It can still grab you. So I think that's one of the things also that makes a bit of a difference between public radio, where the standard of sound quality has to be like top maximum, and more community-based or free radios or campus radios or wherever, where they're a bit...

0: Joris David, thank you very much for this performance. What have you been listening to?
1: And we were listening to a combination of very low frequency. This antenna here on the left, this graphic, the right hand, the graphic antenna is a VLF antenna. And it is...
0: Maybe, what is VLF?
1: It's a very low frequency antenna, and the very low frequency part of the radio spectrum corresponds to the audio frequency part of the audio frequency range. So these frequencies that we can hear as air pressure also has a correlation in the electromagnetic spectrum, and that is what the VLF is. So the antenna is just plugged directly into the microphone inputs, and anything that's, I guess, vibrating down on the audio frequency range electromagnetically, you can hear. So you hear a lot in this environment, you can hear a lot of the electrical energy.
0: But do I understand it correctly that everything we were listening to is in fact electricity, electromagnetism in this room, in this venue?
1: Basically, yes. All our sources, we've got a couple of things. We've got two antennas. One's connected to the radio scanner, which is the image you can see on the, it's an open source radio scanner. It's a spectrum scope, so it picks up a chunk of the spectrum, and it's the chunk of the spectrum that drawing, this graphite drawing, can see. And then we're just sort of moving around it, and as you can see, those spikes can be quite dramatically different. A little bit hard to predict.
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3: Tetsuo Kogawa taught me this. It's the symbol of free radio when you hear this. So, Ameno, we have to talk about your career in radio. You have
4: Should
3: just...
4: We?
3: Yeah, I think it's important. You have just finished 21 years as a broadcaster. It came to an end at VPRO. You were the person responsible for the outer edges of sound on the Dutch radio. And rather than just talking about, you know, horrible economic circumstances or so, I would like you to draw me a little timeline and give me a few highlights in your 21 years. What pops into your mind?
4: Ah, okay. Well, the funny thing is when I started actually by taking over a program what was called Audio Art. That was a famous program in the time of another famous person of VPRO, actually the founder of the contemporary music scenery that was taken care of by VPRO, that was Han Reiziger. He is famous because he was the person at Dutch National Radio who did everything to get contemporary music on air. And he also started a television program, which was called Reiziger in Muziek. That was happening exactly at the time, or just before I started becoming a radio producer. And a half year before that, I played myself in this television program of Han Reiziger. I was invited as a sound artist, and in that time, I built instruments together with my brother, who is a visual artist, and we form a duo. We still are a duo in this sound installation building scenery, you could say. Half a year later, I got a phone call from Han Reiziger, who knew that I was also, besides composer and sound artist, organizer of several festivals and curator of music series, which I did already before I started at the radio. And then someone left there, which was Jolanda Mergler, who ran this audio art program. And in fact, I was able to take over that time slot and the content linked to audio art. Throughout the years, a lot of things changed. Audio art became Supplement, which was a weekly four-hour program in main time, main broadcasting time. And then we weren't able to keep that four-hour time slot. And then it changed into this one-hour Café Sonor time slot. So that's the formal history of the program. For me personally, I can only say that it was a joy working with all kinds of materials. Because when you start working at the radio, then you realize that a venue like that or a situation like that, a position like that at the radio, gives enormous possibilities to get your hands on materials that are quite difficult to get. But because of all these international connections existing between radio stations, it opened a complete world of all kinds of artists working in that field of sound art, composition, improvisation, you name it.
3: This is one of the things, maybe just for me to intersperse, often people don't realize that radio is really the medium that is built on exchange. Mm. You know, other things are competition. You know, you do that, I do that. Radio has, I think, always been a big exchange platform, maybe not so much seen now, but it's still going on. Did you ever get like a phone call the next day by one of the bosses and said, look, you know,
4: never,
3: what you did
4: never,
3: yesterday, no. That was really...
4: I think the bosses never heard this program. I'm sure about that. They, for at least what I know, is that the last 11 years of Café Sonore, the real bosses even don't know the existence of the program. Because it's such a non-feature in... Because all the programs in the Netherlands that only have less than 5,000 listeners are considered to be to be of no value for the public radio. It starts at 15,000 listeners, yeah. And that has to do with this. I mean, it's not so interesting, but it has to do with the fiction of the bosses that the taxpayer is in fact the boss of the radio, and the taxpayer. Is so you should listen to what is the general wish of the taxpayer, and probably you can understand that programs like Café Sonor or actions like the Arts Birthday going on now is not what the general listener wants to hear. So,
3: yeah, but now we're coming into this. You know, we know this several, discussion, but maybe the other people several, don't know it. What happened several, in? The 80s in some other countries in the 90s is that private radio came up, and that for some reason some consultants, people who already fucked up banks and businesses, started to take an interest in public services. And so they walked into radio stations and started telling people that it's not about what you broadcast, but that it's about the quota, how many people are listening and so on. And people listened, stupid as they are, and started doing things like this. If you think about this, 5,000 people, even 1,000 people, imagine you do a concert where every week 1,000 people turn up.
4: With music like Stockhausen's Tam Tam or something
3: even,
4: like that.
3: It doesn't even matter what it is. It would be deemed a huge success. I never understand why public radio covers anything that is covered somewhere else. That's not public service.
4: But it's a typical Dutch thing. I think countries
3: it's everywhere.
4: But this amount of listeners and this connection to the taxpayer, who is in fact the real boss of, you know, public radio, and that the bosses wants to have via their channel managers programming that is that suits the general taste of the taxpayer.

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2: Dit is Dr. Klangendoen. 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Dr. Klangendoen.
3: She shifted the empty sugar barrel, picked up the lamp and the rope.
4: Then on Saturday, at St. James's Church in Blake Street, you were Lauren Redhead, Tom James Scott, O.R.E., Gail Brown, Jonathan Herring, Carousel Day Arts. Events later on Saturday from 11 to 5 p.m. Well, Saturday and Sunday. Then Sunday, the Dock Museum, North Road, workshops from Sam Floor, David Chapman, Dirty Electronics. The event I mentioned earlier, not necessarily later, but running currently. Signal Films, Project Space, Cook Studio, Heavy Road, Helen Pitts, New Film on Lord Coxall, Dave Lynch, Project Nimbus, Talks, Felix Kubin, Tape, Delinquents, John Dack, Olympia Schaefer, Fiorenzo, Palermo on Hugh, Hades.
3: Was quite as white as her dress.
4: I used the gent's toilet, and now Jonathan's left the train to do the same thing. The train will depart in about 10 minutes' time.
3: Light. With Dr. De Wilde holding her...
4: Dangerous performance, talks, workshops and installations around Barrow Infernus Festival, passes for £15 day tickets, £12.
3: And her face was one vast scowl.
4: And earlier on, myself and Jonathan talking about the set we'd met earlier in the week near Waterloo Station in the pub, and discuss the pieces we're going to do, two short extracts on CDR that we'll play them to.
3: Storm waited nervously.
4: She
3: gave the rope an anxious tug and looked nervously towards the rockets.

0: Suddenly the sky blazed with scarlet and silver explosions.
1: It's almost 3:15, and we're still waiting around. We've not started to set up. We chose to hate walls. I told Jonathan that maybe between the two of us, I report a fair amount of objects. We won't see so much when the two of us are playing. We'll have the choice during the performance. It's 5 o'clock and both of us are set up on stage. It took a long time to get the sound right because one or two of the contact mics weren't functioning. We tried various leads and the sound people themselves had a faulty lead. Thankfully it's all sorted out now. Lee Campbell, one of the other performers, has turned up.
0: Of course she does, said Dr. De Wilde impatiently to the artist.
1: A tuba case with various stickers on. 3 rolls of masking tape, white, yellow and black. A carton of freshly squeezed orange juice. A woman called Sue in her gold car took us to the Majestic Hotel. I'm settling in to room 301, Jonathan 313. We're meeting at 5:45. The idea is to obtain free food from a particular location. I wasn't paying attention, slightly preoccupied. The receptionist told Jonathan where it was. I think it's about a 15-minute walk. I don't know if the hedge will remain the same as on the information, but we're playing at 10:30. And immediately after that, there's a German soloist who we were talking to earlier. And in a compartment underneath the television, an electric kettle, 2 cups and saucers, a spoon, small milk cartons, Thai food tea, silver, sugar sachets. I don't mean the sugar itself is silver, but a silver rectangle is on a larger rectangle, perforated at its right edge. This is a double bedroom, a dark brown seat in the corner, white radiator, a carpet, a light, mushroom hue, the wall surface almost the same color, perhaps more of them, mushroomy texture, the door a dark brown. I'm feeling very hungry and thirsty. In fact, when I first set out, I ate fried mushrooms and fried potato with toast, and then a yogurt, one of the Müller ones, the white yogurt, and the strawberry sauce. I finished off a pint of milk. I've not had anything to eat since, only a large cup of coffee on Euston Station. Hotel Majestic, Wi-Fi access number 849-079-5448. I'm fully settled in now, and a faded red bag with gold and white lettering contains the folder with all the text pieces and other information in, and number of the CDs are Duo One, Andicio Romantico, the collaboration with two members of a Die Trick Computer Die, and three of the singles on Peter the Filmmaker's label, two short pieces on the CDR that we'll use as backing tracks and define over the system. Noises festival here, Farry, the girlfriend, Chris Weaver, who's performing tonight, is here. He's talking to a child, who's the son of one of the people involved in the festival. We've eaten Japanese food, a fish curry and rice. Bread and butter. We're on earlier now. Now over the Oriental Child's joy, the boy at the piano. That's their cool artistic come.

0: slightly concerned I might have left the passive mixer on because the 9-volt battery we used during the intervening period when we did the sound check. I talked to Andrew, one of the organizers. He said if I had left it on, then it would run dry. They could have gone out to a shop and purchased another one.
1: Made a giant leap right into the ruckus.
0: It's 7:10. Myself, Farry, Jonathan, and the German chap, Felix, walking over the park, taking a shortcut, hopefully, to the venue.
1: Monstrous avenging beast from hell.
0: A new contact. Mics in place. We've not had a chance to test it yet. Jonathan's taking the CDs to a specified table with a third act on. First up is a Japanese woman, Ryoko Okana. Starting off with a very low pitch sound. I asked the bar woman whether there was a dispensation for performers, and she asked one of the organizers, and the answer was no. I accidentally spilled most of my pint talking to the Gamble and Tom's God. I often confused him with a saxophonist I know of the same name.

0: Until Dr. De Wilde strode into the fray.
1: Next up is Lee.
2: For Lee. Every time we tried to get hold of him to organise him, we couldn't. I should say that Ryoko and Lee have both been commissioned, have been artists in residence at Octopus in our headquarters in Barrow Park. And the two which are here tonight have come out as part of that residency. I've known Lee a long time, and he knew that I'd got an EMS, Timothy AKS. And I can't quite remember how, but at some point I said, oh, you can borrow that. So John went on the train all the way to London. If you don't know the EMS,
1: yellow,
2: it's a little synth carpet
1: with a brown
2: sits in the suitcase.
1: Swirling design.
2: It's on the desk down there, and I've got my eye on it. Come and have a look at it. Lee's going to play through this live. Anything could happen. If you've ever used a synth AKS, you'll know how true that is. So this is pretty dangerous experimental music and sound art. That's what we're laughing about. So, I won't go anymore. Lee Gamble.

0: merchandise on, and they'll pay by Chris Weaver, and I don't know if it's a QAnon, it's about the band, various other people who I don't recognise.
1: Mister was still fast asleep and appeared perfectly content to be lying on the cold flagstones.

0: Okay, so we're on right now. I'll talk to you later. The Zelton sections went very well, but we could have done with one more rehearsal. We met in the pub in Waterloo last week to discuss the pieces. It was a bit rough and ready, and I picked up the wrong text piece on two occasions. Jonathan had to tell me it was the wrong one, but he made a couple of mistakes as well, but people generally seem to like it. This is the duo with Chris Weaver. I don't know the other person's name. I did a live performance with Chris on Resonance FM about 2 weeks ago.
1: You hit your head on something, Storm. This doesn't really seem like a good time for gardening.
0: It looks like there's two or three months before evening's end here. My table will be moved off stage to the side and back it all the way when the whole event's finished.
1: A silver-grey hare crept from behind a stone angel and sat on it.

0: sans façade.
1: From a familiar voice. 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

0: the girls' faces. Surely you didn't, you silly geese.
1: Our next performer, this is, in a sense, a kind of a homecoming. Our next performer made his first appearance just a couple of miles away from here a few years ago. I was there. Marvellous performance. Since then, he's become something of a globetrotter, demonstrating the power of song all across Europe, all across the Americas. It's a great pleasure to bring to the 99th Club in Barrow in Furness the songs and music and voice of Herb Diamante.

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So, another lager and sent me back £3.30 for a little in my left hand.

0: standing near my table, dismantling a few of the objects. Jonathan's joined me. We've moved a small table forward a few feet. Two of us are talking about various things. Waiting for sound people to fix up Felix for the last set.
1: Hello, everybody. Very nice to have three people here really close. I know you have been really, really patient, and to be honest, I can follow about three concerts of this style. It was really diverse and amazing, but six is a lot. So I did you a favor. My name is Felix Kubin, by the way. I come from Hamburg, all the way far away. I swam through the Arctic Sea, and happy to be here to suddenly meet old friends. Ross, I met him in 2004. We had to make a project with 12, 13-year-old boys and girls. It was a nightmare and a beautiful outcome, beautiful result. So usually I don't do any introduction to my pieces, but I have to tell you one or two things, because this piece actually deals all with the audio cassette, which is not produced anymore since, I think, spring last year, in Europe at least. I was asked by an institution in Germany, which has a really serious name, it's called Deutscher Musikrat. And they asked me to create a piece for the series called Edition Elektronik. Like Terre Temlitz and Zeitkratzer have produced pieces, and everyone has to work on a special topic, and my topic was the compact cassette, or still is. Since more than 1 year, I'm, what do you call that, crawling, driving, scanning through my own tape archive, which is pretty big, I mean audio cassette archive, because I started making music when I was 12 with audio tapes, with cassette tapes, first with the so-called ping pong method, where you just play one thing on one tape recorder and then you add something live and then you record it on the second one, and when you do this three times it's like incredibly compressed and sounds crap. Later on, I got a four-track machine, one of the first ones when I was 14. So actually, I have like three or four records of my music that I made back then in 1981 to 85. So my tape archive, when I listened to it, I found some really incredible things. And two of them you will find here in this piece, which I edited especially for this night, actually. And in this piece, there's two like German spoken things. The first is two phone calls that I received from my girlfriend. One is clearly a hate phone call, and the other is a love phone call, where she improvises and sings a really beautiful poem. It will be easy for you to find out what is what. The second thing is a recording that I found, that I made with my brother. Most of it, I think, I did in the cellar. It's a recording where I wanted to collect sounds. I was always into Foley artists, and so my brother had to be my servant, just following me with a like huge, stupid radio recorder, like a big thing with big batteries, and he had to hold it. In order to be able to sample it with this sample delay, which I still have, I needed to find a method how to make a count, countdown, in order to be able to press the whole pedal to sample things. So every sound that you will hear is introduced by 3, 2, 1, and then a sound. Let me the synthesizer, many thanks for. He is half Austrian, he will understand what it's all about. And because I forget this always, I really want to thank the Institute has helped me really to visit trees, like also in East, and I made many friends operating because of that. So thank you. Okay, that's it.
2: Dit is dan weer Dr. Klangendoem. 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

0: Within, they would no longer accept his iron rule. 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Wolves began to gather at the edge of the square, silent and watching. Dr. de Wilde leapt from the dais, and the crowd parted and started pelting him with stones.
1: It's exactly 11:40.

0: nights, sold several CDs and three of the records and £50, and I divided it with Jonathan. So, all in all, it's been a very varied evening with tubas, trombones, electronica, all kinds of things. So, no sign of a taxi. Now 10 to 1 in the room. It's Saturday, a fry-up with fruit juice and toast consumed. Jonathan joined me in the room where all the other people from the festival and other hotel guests were eating. We sat next to Farry and Chris Weaver. Now I'll look around the town for an hour or so and come back. Jonathan had a few things to do in the room. He's in 3:15. I didn't sleep very well. I had a lot on my mind. Watched TV until about 2:30 in the morning. The time now is exactly 10:40 a.m.
1: Recklessly brave and completely untamable as they were.
0: Market Street, a huge red brick building with a clock tower, hanging baskets of flowers, yellow, red, pink, white and mauve. Cumbria, Constabulary, the police station right next door to the hotel. Mobility solutions for all your mobility needs. Silver van. 0771936768. 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Furness. The other writing is too small for me to see from here. And Atlas Stone. Barrows. Blind and curtain makers. Brown Barrow. Solicitors. Sorry, Brown Baron Solicitors. 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And Talia. 10 various events later on.
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